seeing dreams of floss immortalized and showing signs of no decay. In fact, indeed, immobilized, of sullen soapstone petrified in sight and dread of washing day.

how, like the angels, time has flown. 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

You're on the wrong road. 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It's on the left of you.

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It's daytime on the weekend and the bus is stuck in Camden. We don't know why it's not moving. The bus is completely full. It's jam-packed. 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

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I can hardly believe it's happening. It's like a dream. Tell us to get off the bus. There was a helicopter that landed in the middle of the road. There was an accident.

0: blood on the canvas. 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This world was to
1: soldiers.
0: Splash. 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

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I've been hit enough to know why. Climb to this point, move on. Climb to that point, move on. Career, career. Acquire, acquire. But what is life without a heart? It's standing room only. Somebody better tell the truth.

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computer. 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Diplomatically extinguishing fires. How much longer?

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Is life possible? Under which conditions? But lives are worth living. Mine.

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My voice has validity, my tongue has validity, my fingers have validity, and the words that they type. Is life possible? Under which conditions? Is life possible? Possible at all? My voice has validity, my tongue has validity, my fingers have validity, and the words that they type. Is life possible? Under which conditions? Is life possible? Possible at all? Is life possible? Under which conditions? Is life possible? Possible at all? Is life possible? Under which conditions? Is life possible? Possible at all?

0: her home near Tunbridge in Kent, Mrs. Pauline Jones has started something of a cottage industry. If you notice a likeness between Mrs. Jones's dogs and Mrs. Jones's dress, it's not surprising, because for the last 2 years she's been spinning their hair and knitting with it. Of course, not everyone would want to wear their dog's hair, and not all dogs are as soft and hairy as Shelties. So how do people react when they find out what her clothes are made of?
1: Absolutely fascinated. They can't believe it. Because they just think it's mohair. I've never heard of this. I never thought you could do it.
0: What's it like to wear? It looks very soft.
1: It's very soft.

0: question I wanted to ask, though, is with all that newfound wealth, why do you continue to come out here and perform?
1: This is my thing. That other stuff doesn't mean anything to me. Seriously, this is what I'm about. This is what I really like to do. TV show, making money, all that sex symbol nonsense you're talking about. That's not. This is the thing. Get up there by yourself and do something. That's an accomplishment that really means something to me.
2: Tomatoes, tuna fish, feta cheese, and olive oil.
3: You know, here's what's interesting about you. You eat the same thing.
2: Yeah, it's very good. You know,
3: I'm sure it is. Otherwise, we wouldn't eat it every day.
2: Right, exactly.
3: And what do we eat for dinner?
2: Chicken, little pieces of chicken and broccoli, and a little soy sauce.
3: Every day?
2: Yeah, every day, except when I travel, then I go off that.
3: Can we say you're a creature of habit?
2: Yes. Habit in a daily routine. And then when there's some sort of order there, then you're free to mentally go off any place. You've got a safe sort of foundation and a place to spring off from.
3: Yeah, and you view that in terms of the creative process as very important.
2: It's very important for me.
3: For you?
2: Yeah, the purer the environment, the more, you know, fantastic the interior world can be, it seems to me.
4: Ja, das war Annie Trubatzky mit ihrem Solo-Tape. Schöne Bedroom-Recordings.
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5: Bin ich gespannt.

0: Hello and welcome back to another episode of Refunked on the radio. Last month saw the surprising and hypnotic meditative audio essay on community food and why we need that more than ever. However, this month I have a very special guest, former collaborator on The World Music Show and The Jazz Cafe, my good friend Elliot Blitz.
1: Dylan, it's a pleasure being back in the studio with you, in these four walls, behind the mic, behind the mixer, and most importantly, next to you.
0: That's beautiful. It was us that started the radio journey together and my passion for it, so it's great to be back. But yeah, just thought we'd prepare a mix for you today, get out of the heads a little bit and into the bodies. We have a lovely selection of vinyls and we might be on the mic a few times. I know we're a bit of a dynamic duo in that sense, but largely the music will do the talking. So yeah, thanks for tuning in and cheers to Sphere Radio. Gonna kick things off with Max Roach.

0: Thank you for holding on. We're about halfway through the show now, and we've already traversed many genres. Feels good to be back, Elliot.
1: Yeah, it feels really good. Spinning some tunes. Had quite the eclectic range today, which has been, hopefully for our listeners, well received.
0: I wouldn't hope for any less. Usually, this is a show where we...

0: de Michel Vauquer et Charles Dumont. Non, je ne regrette rien.
1: Well, here we are, 50 minutes in and only 10 minutes left. No regrets, right?
2: No regrets at all. And that's gone very quickly indeed. Had a lot of fun. Thanks for getting me on again. And yeah, some good tunes have been played.
1: It's been great. Got a few shout outs. Linus and Lubitze drinking wine and playing cards. Alec says, watch the transitions, dude. Butze, shout out yourselves. The selection is crazy. Big shout out to the Totnes crew and the terrible situation with the Forest Garden. Shout out Robbo, Elsa, Owen, George. Thanks for tuning in. You can catch us next month, Wednesday, probably 8 till 9. We'll take you down. Gently?
2: Yeah.
1: Yeah, thanks for tuning in.

0: I'm sorry. 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

The word hurricane was a name given to nature's strongest storm. A hurricane occurs when high pressure and low pressure masses of air come in contact with one another. There is often a significant difference in temperature between the two masses. One mass is warm, while the other is cold. The warmer air rises and the cooler air falls. Likewise, the low pressure area slides down the sides of the high pressure area. They swirl in and around one another, creating the beginnings of the storm.

0: First of all, I would like to know how you're feeling regarding the show, which is starting on the 13th of December. Mm-hmm. So you just had rehearsal right now. How are you feeling in the process? Mm-hmm.
1: I feel really nervous, of course, and excited. I think we're in a good place in the sense that the show has taken form and we start to see the things coming to life. So the choreography is coming to life, the text is coming to life. So it's kind of an exciting moment in the process where you kind of see it, and now it's about fine-tuning it and sort of fulfilling it and sort of bringing it as far as we can in the time being. But we've had a lot of illness in the along the way the last couple of weeks, so it's a bit we're trying to find our rhythm as an ensemble, kind of for the first time. But it's feeling really good, and we're having a good time.
0: And for people who don't know the show, maybe do you want to explain shortly what it's about and what's for you personally very special about this one?
1: Mm. Many special things about it for me. This work, Total Romance, Partial Repair, is a work that I think I've been growing inside of myself and inside of conversations with Dirk Bell, who's the scenographer and painter involved in the project, for some years now. So texts, melodies, songs, movement ideas have been there for a while. But what feels really special is to get to bring it here to Leipzig, to this particular space, and to work for the very first time in my professional career of 20 years of making work, first time I'm working with professional actors. And also the first time I'm working with German text inside of the show. So there are many first times for me in this, and many first times of bringing a different kind of cast together that has actors and dancers and performers and music and painting. So this is really exciting and special. The show Total Romance, Partial Repair, for me there's many layers to it, and most importantly perhaps is a reflection on the story of the human, how the human comes to be understood as it is today, how easy it is to also slip out of that category of being human, and how might we actually reimagine the category of human so that we can kind of dream bigger and dream beyond. So there's a kind of utopian wish inside of the show to reimagine the human in a different kind of relation with its co-inhabitants of this earth.
0: So at the end, does it arise more a question or a kind of a solution?
1: I would say not a solution, certainly, but also not only an open question. I think that the play is actually, it's proposing something. It's trying something out, and it's also trying to enact a ritual, and it's trying to move towards the manifestation of imagining. So I would say, for me, it's not enough to leave it at the question, but to actually try with all earnestness to propose.
0: What I found interesting, by the way, is it okay to ask all these questions? just for the audience, there are sitting more people than just me, but yeah, what I would like to know as well is you especially pick the theme of Baroque. Why did you pick especially this one? And I think I just saw it, and it's fascinating to combine these all these elements of the music part and the Baroque theme. How did this come up?
1: Yes, I think, again, in conversations with Dirk Bell, we've been fascinated with and talking about ornament for a long time. And of course, the history of ornament is very old. And we arrived to this moment of looking at Baroque ornament for all of its complexity, also the way it's quite difficult to look at at Baroque aesthetics and try to do something with something that signifies such also a violence, like the height of colonial domination, that height of the colonial project, manifests in this grandiose Baroque aesthetic. Nonetheless,

0: had this kind of some intuitive feeling that maybe we have an expression in English of don't throw the baby out with the bathwater. I don't know if this translates.
1: Maybe with the bottle should be the gleich.
2: Yeah, the same.
0: That
1: das Kind mit dem Bart ausschütten.
3: Ah, okay.
0: Yeah, this expression that perhaps, you know, in a need for a radically new aesthetic language, maybe there's also something that we've maybe lost that has a potential or could, and I guess I think of it less as a theme and more as a maybe a methodology that I find in the ornamentation that has to do with spiralic movements and an understanding of a deep understanding of like the wisdom and let's say life force that's inside of this spiralic movement. So in a way it's a long and ongoing conversation with Dirk about these things, and from that has spiraled out many reflections that have come in the form of poetry, in the form of song, in the form of text, and we wanted to operate with these ideas as kind of take them as choreographic methodologies and also explore them in the aesthetic of the scenography itself to sort of reflect upon not in a wish to kind of return or regress or be nostalgic about a past, but to see what is there that can be applied maybe to contemporary understanding and certainly as a response maybe to also industrialization, technological progress, all of these things that are also present in this architecture, right? Like exactly where we are in the Spinnerei, in the height of a massive industrial site of the last centuries.
3: I found this interesting because in the architecture of this place, first of all, when you come in, you have not a stage like how you would maybe imagine. It's more like you're moving in the room and you kind of make a destruction of room, I think, because once we went outside and then just for explanation, there's a huge hall and the sound was incredible. Like there was a whispering and then this very strong voice. And I found it really interesting how you deconstructed room and at the same time used the room you have here for expressing something more. And this is maybe what you do with like appealing senses, or you want to work with senses. And did you use the architecture or did it come when you saw the building here? I would like to know more about it.
0: Yeah, I think my process often really begins with my response to space and to architecture. To me, that's already, let's say, a first level of choreography that we're all experiencing and when we move through architecture. So it conditions our attitudes in space and it directs our movement through space in particular ways. So I take that very seriously as already a choreography which is existing before I even start to compose my own choreography inside. And then I suppose the way that I think about choreography is not only something that exists in my body or the bodies of the performers, but also I spend a lot of time thinking about the movement of the public through space and how the suggestion of different kinds of bodily positions or bodily relations changes or affects the way, the form of experience. And certainly, yes, that has to do with my wish for theater and for performance to be something that's experienced beyond the visual sense. I have a big critique of the dominance of the visual in contemporary culture. So I feel that my way to work with that is to try to amplify the other senses, and I try to do that through like kind of calling to the body of the visitor and to the guest at every moment and in every way. So not only through our gestures and actions, but also how a space or a room is designed to host them.
3: Yeah, I think this is super interesting, and at some point there was an actor who was directly looking at me. So is there going to be in kind of interaction with the audience and the play? Is it going to be like this, the actual play? I mean,
0: I don't want to scare away the public by saying it's participatory. Participatory theater. Yeah. Let's say it's more gentle than that, I would say. I think that there's a

0: there's an invitation that's explicit to the public that I, when I address, the doors will open at 7:30. The play kind of starts at 8. But once the doors open, there's an atmosphere in here. The performers and myself are mingling with the crowd. And so there's a moment that I also address the public and explicitly kind of invite them as a host into this space as guests. And let's say implicitly throughout the work, I think there are invitations, but they're I rather think of them more as flirtations, maybe, and hopefully seductions. So I don't actually require the public to do anything in particular, but I am asking for their, let's say, their concentration and their attention. And I think more than that, yeah, there's not a big expectation on, you know, what should I do? What do I have to do so that the play continues the right way? Or am I in the right place or the wrong place? Yet these anxieties, I hope, are not present and they're not designed to be inside the show.
1: Ich weiß nicht, ob Sie vorher schon mal hier gewesen sind, aber normalerweise sind diese hinteren Bereiche abgetrennt von diesem Aufführungsbereich und wir haben sozusagen alles rausgenommen, sodass wenn man hier reinkommt und sich seine Karte holt, eigentlich schon im Stück ist.
2: Yeah, yeah, that was my question, or this question came up when I came into the room, because I am used to have my fixed spot where I'm as an audience and I'm not like in the middle of the play. And right now I was asking myself, am I in the scenery and is it gonna be different? But I really like this idea because it breaks down the barrier and it kind of breaks this maybe hierarchy even between audience and performers. And I even felt kind of being in the middle and then walking with the actors in another room. And I found this deconstruction of a fixed place interesting.
0: Thank you.
2: But maybe last question from my side, because this is also very auditive, the play. How did you create the music, or would you like to say something about it?
0: Sure. Yes, for me, there's a lot of different sonic layers in the piece, and what I can say on the level of text is that I was very inspired by and I'm working directly with the third act of a play by Sylvia Winter, whose text is written originally in Jamaican dialect and takes place in Jamaica in another time. I've reworked that text into English, into American English, and from there have worked it and continue to rework it and work it with the help of the actors to find rhythms, to also like also changing, taking quite some freedoms as well with the story itself. That's one of those sounds in the space, as well as also a reworking of Ovid's Actaeon story in Metamorphosis, as well as certain little quotes and phrases from certain theoretical books that I've been reading and that have informed my process of thinking around this piece. And then, of course, there's the music itself, which is my way of dealing with music, which has to do with sampling, repetition, layering, distortion, mixing different times. So you might have heard today, for example, like maybe I've sampled a drum from a Florentine carnival song from the 16th century and combined it with, you know, a sample of a hip-hop track and then combine that with something else. So many layered and kind of looking at the history of popular music and popular culture and kind of finding my way to navigate through it to create certain kind of sonic atmospheres in the space.
2: There was one more question I wanted to ask, but maybe some questions. I want to ask you what kind of literature you were reading, maybe are based on.
0: In this, for this particular project, some of it was from anthropology. So one of the books is How Forests Think by Eduardo Cohn, the project of that book is to try to imagine an anthropology beyond the human. Some of it is sort of cultural theory, cultural criticism. So one work, Savage Ecology, which is kind of coming from a look at geopolitics. The author's name, Jairus, I can get it to you, but Savage Ecology, rather recent book that's also kind of looking at war as a form of life. He's kind of making the claim that actually war is not this thing that pops up. So actually he's written this book before this very nearby war began. But saying that war is not this instance that interrupts our lives, but it's actually, in a Euro-American context, it's actually a form, a way of life, constant war, not only between humans, but with ecology also itself. So calls it a savage ecology. As well as, Ovid, as I mentioned, poetry in general is always an inspiration. I have to mention the work of Miles Davis, particularly the Bitches Brew recordings has been a major influence in terms of like my thinking about composition and feeling and style inside of the whole work.
2: Thank you so much. Would you like to say something?
0: Otherwise? Maybe simply like a huge thank you to the entire collaborative team, because of course like I'm here speaking, but the job is a big one, and it's brought to life really by everyone here in Residence and Schauspielhaus, the performers, the actors, Dirk Bell, the scenographer, also the costumes, which you didn't get to see today, Yolanda Zobel and Marcelo Alcaide. So just to say that it's such a community, it takes a community to make a theater play. And the technicians here in the house, it's just like, it's big and it's on many levels. And so just to say that it's also this thing of when I'm thinking about practicing ways of being human, like thinking about Sylvia Winter and not only her play, which she only has a few works of fiction, her huge kind of body of theoretical work, on being human as praxis, like what does it mean to practice being human? To me, theater is maybe one of the best examples of a practice that brings us in touch with that.
2: Thank you so much.